0: get more globalization of trade, whereas the demonstrators tend to take the view that the more world trade is globalized, the more it benefits big firms and rich countries, and the more the developed countries suffer. So there is a basic divergence of opinion between the leaders and those who are out on the streets.
1: I think that the people in the streets need to recognize that these are elected leaders. They're elected leaders who understand what's needed for their population's well-being.

0: And God made Eve from the rib of Adam. And Eve was weak and loosed the raven on the world. And the raven was called sin. Say it. The raven was called sin.
1: Why didn't you tell me, Mama?
0: Say it.
1: No.
0: The raven was called sin.
1: No, woman. And the raven was called sin.
2: Univerzalni medikament. 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Za samo 89,3 MHz za vedno.

right. 93 as the tell my gaze. Blazing the night through the skies of the north. 92 open the void and step forth. Right through the chamber and cerebral soul. Silence of space from a scepter of naught. There is no god, we are his prophets. 96 all the strange ones of the comet. Put yourself down for the calling and pride. Stick with me in this.

fly, you occupy, moon amplifier, landing the night, secret pariah, open with fire, laughter and riot, sing to the cry, sing like a lie, master shall cry, secret papaya, worship is fire, force will expire, soldiers go higher, nothing so higher, must fire it higher, life is a tire, worship supplier, do their words sire, rob like a tire, destruction is fire, no multiplier, electron mire, level crossfire, ending haywire, cold as hellfire, Lucifer higher, serpent retire, serpent retire, fight for the right to the gravel opinion, fail upon sanity, logic dominion, under the pretense of justice, my nigga, injured by world, it's a witch, I am triggered, fruits of suppression, not mind the context, always consider defensive in concept, step down to discourse, fall in the bushes, die in the distance, and go fuck yourself.

moment before, landing the night, secret for eye, open his fire, lost in a pie, sent to the choir, sing like a lie, message like cry, secret for pie, bullshit is fire, force works fire, sellers go high, nothing's a dire, must my great cry, life is a tire, bullshit supply, video with sire, rope like a tire, just flash inspire, non multiply, electron mile, level crossfire, any KY, call this hellfire, Lucifer high, serpent to tie, serpent to tie.

0: There are ways of killing. 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
1: Schultern, Kabul, Schultern, Kabul.
0: There are ways of killing with.

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I leave my prints on a keister. I suck the clit and release it. If it will please her, I'll meal to her. 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Thank you.

Cav, Ahmed Maridat, Macarel Italianski, Pecciariana Pesce, Siles Manusha, Peseriga, Leskesi, Advocatura, Sudie, Reshaya, Vi e Polizai Zura Sileske Gene, Di Kel Pemande Sarpo Ciao, Astardemove, Parocchierte Verda, Sar e Ahmedesco, Nuna Miliam Italiansko Plano.

space where consideration of big picture is so vacant. Criticisms of being vocal, yet silent during oppression. Oblivious to the differences when it works to secure the position. I don't care if you like my work, in freedom there is a distinction. I make this transcend the tangible.

0: present in the moment. It meant having the freedom to figure out and then be who I am in the purest way and do it shamelessly in front of people, impose it on them, and try to blow some minds in the process. It meant avoiding the soul death of the day job. Being a
1: DMK
0: entitled me to live like a fucking gypsy until something clicked. And if it didn't, who knows?
2: I'm being completely honest here. I have to say that I am a pretty good lover. Right, honey? I'm the man.
3: Absolutely. Will you, go make sure the front door is locked?
2: I will do that.
1: DMK Radio!
4: It stimulates arousal, so that big
3: moment is like nothing I've ever felt. And it's scientifically proven, too.
2: I'm the man.
3: You're the man.

0: thought them gales, my race is run. 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When the grape ripen under my bowers? When will the harvest
1: DMK Radio
0: or the harvest moon turn my
1: midnight
0: into midnight? 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
1: 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So, first of all, I would like to ask you if you can briefly describe what you're currently working about, what is your postdoc project about?
2: Okay, sure. So, right now, I am working with the mercury. Mercury is a toxic element, it's ranked like a third, like one of the most, it's in the priority list of the World Health Organization as a element of concern because it's toxic, it reaches humans and affects also the nervous system. So basically, I'm focusing my research on mercury and how tropical forests that are spread over the world, how they capture mercury and they store it into the soil to find how do this mechanism work and what is the difference? Because most of the research is focused on tropical rainforest and in areas which are contaminated, but they live like they are more kind of tropical forest. So we included also tropical dry forest, which remains unexplored, and to see what is the difference between one tropical forest, which is tropical rainforest, and tropical dry forest, and what is the contribution or how they both work, and how the seasonality, because the tropical forest, they have like dry season and wet season. Dry season, it's with less precipitation, with less rain, and wet season with heavy rains. So is there any difference of mercury concentration in these forests when they are exposed to rain, when the rain comes, or not? So basically, this is our project.
1: Yes, so to start, maybe can you explain how does mercury, that's živo srebro in Slovenian, how does mercury end up in a tropical forest in the first place? Concretely, you were sampling in Costa Rica.
2: Okay, sure. So mercury, it comes from different sources. First, it can come from burning coal. So when you burn coal, mercury, it can travel through the atmosphere. Mercury has special properties that, you know, at room temperature, at 25 degrees, it's liquid. So it can evaporate, and this mercury can stay in the atmosphere, in the air, up to 1 year. So it has a long lifetime. So this 1 year that it can stay in the atmosphere can also travel around the world. And why are important the tropical forests is because besides of capturing the CO2, that everybody knows that they support for capturing the CO2, they also capture mercury. So basically, that's why the tropical forests, they are recently known like they could be like mercury hotspots. That means like they capture high amounts of mercury and store it into the soil.
1: Yeah, but is this something more general about forests? That they act as a sink of mercury, or are like tropical forests specifically a very big sink of mercury?
2: Yeah, basically they are like there are different reasons why tropical forests are more efficient for capturing mercury compared to the other forests. First is because they are like a very high biodiverse and they are very dense as well. There is an also like a high photosynthetic activity, continuous moisture. They are very productive as well. And in contrast, for example, to temperate forests that you have like different marked seasons, for example, during the winter, the trees are without leaves, but in the tropical rainforest, they are constantly producing like the photosynthesis. And this photosynthetic activity, high photosynthetic activity, is also related to a higher mercury uptake from the plants. So therefore, tropical rainforest, this high productivity, high biomass productivity, makes them like a mercury hotspot.
1: Yeah, but as you already mentioned, there is also a difference between the dry and moist tropical forest, and also within both there is a difference due to the season.
2: Yeah, exactly. So basically, this is what we wanted to search because because I work with, it's more or less tropical rainforest is more or less more studied, but tropical dry forest is not well studied. Tropical rainforest cover around 42% of all the tropical forest, and despite of this, it was not still studied. So what is the difference between seasons between tropical dry forest and tropical rainforest is like tropical rainforest is more or less the whole year in constant with moisture. It contains moisture, so it has a short dry season, and constantly is during the high photosynthetic activity. And also the tree species, that the tree varieties that you find there in tropical rainforest is mostly evergreen species. These evergreen trees are the trees which constantly they have like the leaves over the year. They don't change the leaves. So the tropical dry forest, in contrast, they have like deciduous trees. Deciduous trees means like you have leaves. They are full of leaves during the wet season, and they are constantly producing like the photosynthesis. But during the dry seasons, all the leaves fall down. There is a shedding of the leaves. So in order, this is a kind of adaptation of the tree to protect the tree from the low amount of water. So in the tropical dry forest, there is almost like 6 months without rain. So therefore, the leaves from the tree fall down. They shade their leaves, and in this way, the tree protects itself during the dry season. So this is the main difference. So they are mostly deciduous trees, and during the dry season, there is no rain, and therefore, if there are no leaves. Actually, the mercury cycle, it's a little bit stopped. And this is what we found in our results.
1: So the mercury enters into the trees through the leaves.
2: Exactly.
1: And what happens then?
2: So basically how the mechanism of mercury enters to the forest is, first you have, like, as I mentioned before, you have like atmospheric mercury. It's in the atmosphere, and this atmospheric mercury goes into there are small structures in the leaves called stomatas. So these stomatas are open during the photosynthesis. When they are open, also atmospheric mercury goes inside of the leaves. Inside of the leaves, there is a photo oxidation process. So basically, atmospheric mercury is stabilized there, is oxidized, and to mercury 2+. In the mercury 2+ is further retained in the leaves. So once it's in the leaves it's stored in the, it binds to thiols, to sulfur. And once in the leaves reach the senescence, when they get old, they fall down in form of a litter. In the litter, then litter is decomposed, and this decomposition created by bacteria, it's transferred to soil. So in this way, the soils are the sink of mercury at the end. So this is how it goes, first to the leaves, then from the leaves, it's by litter, it's transferred to soil, and then in soil it is stored, the mercury. So, and also we found out that also this is very seasonal. So while the differences between tropical dry forest and tropical rainforest is that tropical rainforest is constantly during the dry and during the wet season, constantly it's producing litter. It absorbs the leaves take up the mercury. And then after this, it's constantly producing litter during the whole year. In contrast to the tropical dry forest, during the wet season, during the rainy season, the leaves grow and they start to make like the photosynthesis, and actually the mercury is captured by the stomatas from the leaves. And then during the dry season, it falls down the leaves. And during that time, there are no leaves. The plants are without leaves. So then, therefore, they don't capture more mercury. So therefore, it's important. This is an important finding, because that means, like, now, because of climate change, for example, we are having extended periods of drought. So that means, like, without rain, the leaves will not flush, will not appear. So if the leaves will not appear as usual, they don't capture any more mercury. And this is why it's important. Also, it's also associated, this finding, with the climate change. While tropical rainforest is more resilient, more strong for this, because it's constantly humid, tropical dry forest is not, and is more affected by this extended drought season.
1: Yeah, so to summarize, we'll have a disruption in the mercury cycle, especially in this sinking that is done by the tropical forests, not only just because there is less and less area covered by the forest, but also because of the changes in climate that cause then longer dry periods.
2: Exactly. So especially in tropical dry forests, if there is an extended drought, extended dry season because of climate change, for example, El Niño right now, that it's causing extended droughtness, even in some places that it can be up to 6 months, 7 months, 8 months. So this might stop the mercury uptake. And you know, at the end, where does the mercury reach? The soil. So we found out that tropical rainforest, the concentration of mercury is around 2 times higher than the tropical dry forest. So that means like tropical rainforest, because of the water that is constantly producing like the photosynthesis, can take more mercury. The concentrations were higher in the soil compared to the tropical dry forest, that it has this stop during the dry season. Well, one important thing as well, it's like current measurements of mercury in tropical dry forest. We always need to take into account that we found that it's not the same to measure mercury during the dry season than during the wet season. So it's important to consider these different seasonal differences. By considering these seasonal differences, we can capture how this tropical forest capture mercury, because it can be that some researcher only measure during the dry season and they say, okay, we have foliar mercury in tropical dry forest, which is really low concentration, but this is only one picture, one small picture from the whole picture that we have. So it's important to know that both forests are, they have a strong difference in seasonal differences. The rain is important, the water is important, and especially now that El Niño is being really strong this year in the tropical areas, it's important to consider that these changes of El Niño patterns are also linked to our emissions, like CO2 emissions, so it's important to take care also of our emissions. And as we see, everything is connected: CO2, mercury, forest, and it's important to take care of our environment.
1: So the soil acts then as a storage of mercury, but what exactly happens in an area where there was at first a tropical forest and then humans cut it down? What then will be happening with all this mercury in the soil there?
2: So yeah, exactly. So the soil is basically the final storage, the final sink of mercury in the tropical forest. And actually, we had in our places where we did, where we conducted the study, we found two places that they were, as you said, they cut the forest, they cut the trees, and they started to do like agriculture. They did like they reforested everything with Theobroma cacao for producing chocolate. So, and we found out that even after 3 decades, 30 years, that the mercury difference, the mercury concentration in these areas affected by this were like 2.6 times lower than the areas which were less disturbed. And I was reading some articles and they say like to recover this mercury as it was to recover like the baseline mercury concentrations in one forest, it might take really long time. It has been found that in deciduous forest, it has been found that even after 60 to 80 years after reforestation, they couldn't reach the mercury concentration, and it was as the same as it was before this deforestation effect. So yeah, it there is currently no study, as far as we were reading the articles, there is no paper that actually counts of how is the recovering of rainforest or dry forest after this reforestation. But in other forests, as I mentioned you, the deciduous forest, it says from 60 to 80 years, they analyzed and they concluded that even after this time, the mercury stocks in the soil were still not recovered.
1: Okay, but if we come back to the concrete example where you said that they then used this land for agriculture to grow cocoa trees, so does it mean that all this, part of the mercury that was before in the soil most probably went to the cocoa trees and at the end that in our chocolate that we eat?
2: I would say like the most of this mercury, once that you cut the trees, there are many different processes that they reduce. First of all, when you remove like the cover, like the vegetation, there are like you expose the soil for leaching. So when the rain comes, it also moves the not so many bounds forms of mercury. It also the erosion also happens. There is also like a loss of organic matter. So all of these effects that you produce when you cut the trees produce the depletion of mercury in the soils. Also, there is also the possibility that can happen like the re-emission. So when the sun hits directly to the soil, there is also the mercury which was previously oxidized to Hg2+, so mercury 2+, so then it can be also like revolatilized. It can also go again to the atmosphere through some mechanisms. So in this way, this is the main ways of losing this. But mercury usually is not absorbed by the roots completely. More 99% it's mostly goes through the leaves. It will not go through the roots. And actually what we were working with in mercury, it was like natural concentrations. And this is important what you mentioned as well. So why is important also to study mercury is also, especially for example, in the areas like Latin America, we have a lot of problems with gold mining. So a lot of people, they use mercury for extracting gold. And what do? They take the sediment, they mix it with mercury, and then after this, as they want to extract the gold, they actually burn the mercury to volatilize. And all of this mercury is spread on the air. And this mercury, of course, is absorbed by the plants, it's uptake by the leaves from the trees. And then after this, the animals or the people eat those leaves, and then they get mercury to their bodies. There are some communities that they have, indigenous communities from the Amazonas, that they found that the babies, they have some problems with this because of the gold mining. So it can reach and it can affect humans as well.
1: Okay, so not directly the one from the soil absorbed through the roots, but the one who again evaporized or came from another source again in the atmosphere and then absorbed back by the plants.
2: Exactly. Yeah, mostly for mercury, it has a different pathway. For mercury, most of it goes through the leaves, exactly, by stomatas. And few percentage goes through the roots, but mostly it's through the leaves. Yeah, in the form of elemental gaseous atmospheric mercury, like this one.
1: Okay, so we mentioned already a few times that you were doing the field work in Costa Rica. Can you maybe describe us a little bit more in detail how this did look like?
2: Yeah, sure. So actually, we were driving, like, first we went for sampling in the tropical dry forest. The dry forest was like in the northern part of Costa Rica. We were driving like for 6 hours. We went in a research station, which is called like Horizontes Experimental Research Station. And we were deep into the forest. Our closest pharmacy, or when we wanted to buy groceries, it was like almost 1 hour and a half far away from that place. So yeah, in the tropical dry forest, we went during the dry season and during the wet season. So basically, we were basically there living with the people, learning a lot from the people. And it was really nice because the people, they knew all the species. They were like, yeah, it's interesting because they didn't study in the university but they knew everything about the forest. They were taking care of the forest. They knew about all the animals, all the species and everything. So therefore, I liked that we included the people, you know, that they also help us to identify the species. They also, we share also their traditional food. And this was in the tropical dry forest. We found also, we were all the time like in both forests, in the tropical dry forest and then the rainforest. When you are in the field, you always feel or observed by the animals. So it was sometimes while we were sampling, we were just walking and then we heard some noises, and then we just don't know which animal was around us. We found so many snakes. We were never alone as well. When we were like even taking a shower, we saw some frogs looking at us. When it was during the evening, we always needed to close very well the doors, because otherwise some snakes or rats or any other animal can't go inside. So yeah, we need always to be careful with one machete in case that we always respect the nature, so we will not attack to the animals. And also I feel that the animals, they don't want to attack you unless you bother them. So we always had one machete just in case, but we never use it. I mean, but we will never use it also with the animals. We just try to, because the animals, they actually kind of have a feeling when you want to do something bad to them, but we didn't want to do anything bad to them. So I feel that they also wanted, they were not also in a defense mode or something. We saw scorpions, we saw snakes, we saw huge spiders as well. And after this, when I went after sampling in the tropical dry forest, I went to the rainforest. And in there, I saw also, I needed to somehow sleep with a huge pregnant rat in the forest. So yeah, I always, because I didn't know that this was there. So, but until one day, it was the midnight, I started to hear some noises. And when I woke up to turn on the lights, I saw a huge rat coming through the one hole. And I was just hoping that it would not jump to my bed. That we sleep together. So since this night, I was all the time when I went to my room, I was knocking the door to, so then she knows that I am going inside, no? So now when I wanted to go to the toilet as well, and I also was knocking the door because I knew that once I went directly for taking a shower, and I saw also another huge rat. So we needed to be like that, no? So always advising to the animals where we want to go, and in this way, so we needed to live somehow with the animals, no? To live together. this was like a funny story that happened to us. And we were always taking care not to step on on a snake, we also once in one cycling, when we were doing one sampling in one plot, we almost stepped in one snake, and it was a small snake. And at this moment, when I saw this small snake, I saw maybe it's not so dangerous, but we still didn't do anything with the snake. We just avoided, the snake. As I said, the animals, they don't attack you unless you provoke them. So they didn't attack. We just left it. But we took a picture. And then after this, I met with one colleague from Costa Rica. He knows about the species of snakes and everything. And I showed him this picture about this snake. And then he told me, wow, this snake is very poisonous. Well, if this bites you, you need to go immediately to the hospital because your meat, your muscles start to get rotten. And you cannot recover from this, and you need to act really fast, otherwise you can die from this. So these are the experiences, no? So they both forests, as I said, they are really, really, they have contrast, they are completely different. And this is also what is important to know and to know to the people, that when we hear like tropical forest, we think like the Amazonas, but there are many kind of tropical forests. There is this rainforest, this dry forest, which is completely different. There is also mangroves. So there are different kind of tropical forests. In each of them, you have different species, you have different plants or mammals or insects or different. And regarding mercury, once again, coming back to this topic, they both are different. And their way how they capture mercury and they store it is different. And that's why it's important to investigate like the tropical forest. But tropical forest, not broadly, but to go also like in the field and to see it like specifically, what is the contribution of each tropical forest. Also another important thing, it's worth to mention that both forests are endangered. For example, the tropical dry forest in Ecuador, where I originally come from, there is only 1% remaining of the native dry forest. So it's important to take care of this environment and to do more research about this. And there are still so many things to do on this both forest for conservation. Also, this is important to let the people know that besides of CO2, they also capture mercury and other pollutants. And therefore, these forests are important globally, not only locally, but globally.
1: Okay, yeah, I think that's a really important point. Thanks that you stressed it out. But I also was wondering, why did you choose specifically Costa Rica?
2: Yeah, actually Costa Rica, I was choose because Costa Rica is one of the leading countries in the environmental protection. So like 30 years ago, Costa Rica was completely more or less deforested, as the people told us. Both forests where we work, they were secondary forests, but everything was deforested because they started to grow like bananas, they started to grow like palm, to extract like the palm oil. They started to produce and destroy. And they said like almost all Costa Rica was destroyed. But then they started to think about another way how they can recover this forest, and they started to work on strategies that we are destroying our habitat, but we can benefit from tourism by reconstructing what we had before, and they started intensive campaigns of reforestation of the tropical dry forest, of the tropical rainforest. In both sites where we were, they were reforested. And therefore we choose Costa Rica. First of all, because right now there are strong policies for protection. And for example, coming back a little bit to the rats that I told you that I slept with them. I told to the people and they told me, to the people who take care of that place, and they told me, yeah, we need to live with rats, we need to live with everything because we are not allowed to give any poison or anything because we are in nature. So we need to take care of the nature. So all the people, they are taking care of the people, they are conscious about how to take care of the nature. So we, and plus also there were facilities in both places. In the tropical dry forest, there was like a research station where we could go. We had the facilities to go there for doing the sampling and everything. And in the tropical rainforest, there was also one research station. So this is interesting. So besides of taking care of the nature, they are now focusing on bringing researchers in order to see what do they have, to search for new findings. What interesting thing is also that one of the plants that we took from tropical rainforest, it was described like almost like 2 years before we wrote the first draft of the paper. So in a tropical, especially in tropical rainforest, there is so much to do still, so much to do research. And and we choose also Costa Rica because it's a small country that you can reach from tropical dry forest to tropical rainforest in almost 8 hours. So it was perfect conditions, no? Short ride, like both secondary forest that they are preserved. The third one, which is also important, is that they both were not affected by any anthropogenic source of mercury, like gold mining or biomass burning. So in this way, we can capture like the real natural way how mercury is uptake by the forest, by the plants from the forest. So we don't have any influence, external influence, which can affect our data. So we get like natural data, how the nature works without anthropogenic disturbances.
1: Mislim, da lahko na tej točki počasi zaključiva, razen če imaš morda še kakšne zaključne misli.
2: So we want to work further to see also like how the second part of the project, which comes now, it's how satellite images can also be aligned to our data. Because with satellites, we can see how the canopy of the forest changes, especially in the tropical dry forest, that is a huge change on how green it is from the dry season to the wet season. And the next step for our research is to see if we can perhaps to track or to how to explain these changes also with tracking also like the satellite images. Maybe I will highlight also it's important also to, when doing research, it's important also to involve local people because they are always willing to participate, they are always willing to learn something, they are always willing to give the knowledge. Also, this knowledge exchange is really also important. Therefore, we also, when we work with this tropical dry forest in our research, we also work with local scientists from Costa Rica. So in this way, they actually, this international scientific exchange is important. While While we have the methodologies for analyzing like mercury, we have the instrument, they also know how the nature works. They also know how to identify the trees, the species. They also know also how is the phenology of the trees, which is really important for our results. So, and it's also important for them also what how we analyze mercury. So in this way, we both are connected. So for science, networking is really important. What we also learned from this experiment, from this research, collaborating, networking, and also like socialization with local people. And this is also important to take into account when conducting research.
1: Ja, hvala še za te zaključne misli, pa želim ti še veliko uspehov pri nadaljnem delu. Kot smo slišali, ja, je še veliko, veliko stvari, ki so zelo pomembne za raziskovati.
2: Ok, super. Thank you very much for the interview.
1: Poslušali ste intervju znanstvene redakcije. Z doktorjem Juanom Francisco Moralesom Arteago sem se pogovarjala Angelika.
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1: I'm not sure if it's already final that the coalition talks are ended, but probably they maybe begin talking again in a few days. I'm not sure about that. I think one of the crucial parts, if you look at Die Linke in Berlin, is they often say that they got voted because of problems of high rents, and they want to do something for more affordable flats in Berlin and something like that. But truth is probably that the way they talk about the conflict in Gaza between Palestinians and Israel is one of the main reasons they got elected by a lot of their voters. So if they confess, for example, for the non-negotiable right to exist for Israel, they kind of neglect a big part of their voters for whom this is definitely negotiable, because they chant from the river to the sea and some stuff like that. And so it's really tough for them right now to kind of let go of those views to form a coalition. What we see right now, because a lot of their party in Berlin actually wants this stuff exactly like it is and doesn't want to form a compromise with the SPD and Greens when it comes to their Israel politics, for example.
0: Sogovorec še opozarja, da je priljubljenost levice sicer berlinska posebnost.
1: Centrist parties like CDU, SPD are getting weaker and weaker and smaller, and I think the Berlin vote is only one example of that, but also, Berlin is really a city that is unique in Germany, I would say. What happens in Berlin is not one-on-one comparable to, for example, what happens in Bavaria or what happens in North Rhine-Westphalia in the west of Germany. So Berlin is its own thing, and the people who live in Berlin are probably not the average of the German voters, or don't represent the average of the German voters. So it's definitely some kind of a unique result that isn't really applicable to the rest of Germany, I would say. As I mean, it's the capital and it's the by far biggest city and has really its kind of own way of doing things and voting. So, for example, it would be completely unrealistic that the left party would have 25% in Bavaria or in some other state, I would say.
0: Pogajanja so tri stranke začele po sprejetju skupne izjave o boju proti antisemitizmu in drugim oblikam rasizma. 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
2: You know, there is a very difficult discussion what is antisemitism and what is not. So it is highly contested, the definition here. Yeah? So I understand that some people see it as instrumentalized and political. There is a debate about antisemitism in German perception, mainstream perception, excessive critique of Israel as a criterion for having a coalition. So in many countries, obviously, there have been protests against Israel and the war in Gaza, and that is in general also okay in Germany. But yes, because of its history and also because of specific laws, yes, there is a more attention paid to where is the line between legitimate normal political critique and there and where it tips into anti-Semitism. And what has been reported is that before the election there was a big scandal, at least parts of the left in Berlin, in particularly in Neukölln, a very migrant heavy neighborhood, they had some celebrations that included actors that were clearly radical on that front. And then since then, there have been lots of efforts to kind of try to control that. And there was a supposed agreement between the three parties that if there is a case of possible excessive or like antisemitism, then there should be a panel to review that and to take action against that. And so that the left would also really credibly commit for really reducing those extremists within their ranks.
0: Janoš ocenjuje, da se z dogovorom o boju proti antisemitizmu SPD in Zeleni predvsem poskušajo distancirati od prepričanj potencialne koalicijske partnerice.
1: The two coalition partners that want this kind of agreement are the Greens and the SPD, but on some end it's kind of a strawman argument. For example, they talk about the non-negotiable right to exist for Israel, the rejection of some kind of a campaign and strict mechanisms for the elected officials when it comes to anti-Semitism. But I think the line is already crossed. The left party in Berlin is much more radical in this kind of way than other groups of the left party in other states in Germany. For example, there were chants for Intifada on some of the Die Linke campaigns during before the election. So the line is already crossed, and I think with this agreement they want to negotiate now. They try to have some kind of strawman argument for the public and for their voters that they can form this coalition without being called anti-Semitic, but...
0: Bosong poudarja vse državni pomen potencialne deželne koalicije v Berlinu med na zvezni ravni opozicijsko levico in 2 strankama, ki vodita zvezno vlado skupaj s konservativno krščansko demokratsko unijo.
2: At the national level, I think more relevant to some extent is interpretations are different whether the coalition that may happen here in Berlin has national implications. Obviously, local actors try to keep it local because it's already complex enough, but many people read it as an additional problem for the national government if there was a coalition between the left and the SPD here, because the CDU, the Christian Democrats, they really don't want to cooperate with the left party and to keep a clear dividing line so that they also can justify the clear dividing line to the extreme on the right. So they want to say extremes, no left, no right, we're in the center. And if the SPD wants to stay in coalition with them, they should also have a clear line, no extremists on the left and on the right. And so the argument is if the SPD goes into a coalition with this Berlin left, then there is not enough common ground anymore. I don't think this will happen, but this is the debate.
0: Nosilka liste levičarske stranke Elif Erlap je kot pogoj za sklenitev koalicije s katerokoli stranko pred volitvami navedla začetek nacionalizacije stanovanj v lasti velikih nepremičninskih podjetij. 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
2: You know, there is a very difficult discussion what is anti-Semitism and what is not. So it is highly contested, the definition here. Yeah. So I understand that some people see it as instrumentalized and political, but there is also anti-Semitism of a different kind than on the right. There is. I'm not in a position to say this is the correct definition of anti-Semitism and this is not. I understand it's very unclear, and so that it invites maybe different political interpretations why this is used or not. But I don't think it's fair to say that all the accusations of anti-Semitism are just a smokescreen for other issues, like the question on rent and nationalization. Because the debate about rent and nationalization is also happening. I mean, many people who are middle to conservative are saying this is crazy, can't be done, illegal, will be going to the constitutional court and will not change the housing crisis. And again, this is a legitimate political debate, but probably we'll also have additional legislation at the federal level, maybe to make it even more difficult for Berlin to have these policies.
0: Med drugim so socialdemokrati in zeleni nemško levico obtožili antisemitizma tudi po proslavi stranke v okrožju Neukölln po zmagi na volitvah. 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
2: Just last days there has been again a new debate that there is a particular deputy that should or not be inside the left party, so because she's very extremist and the other parties, the left and the center, so the SPD and the Greens, they were kind of thinking that this person should be excluded from the left party, but the left party hasn't agreed on that. And inside the left party, there is an internal big divide on how far can we go with accepting these conditions. So the question of anti-Semitism versus legitimate critique of Israel and the Gaza war has become one of the defining features of whether or not there is a possibility for this agreement between the left, the SPD and the Green Party. There was this attempt to create a mechanism between the three parties to address this issue of anti-Semitism, and well, obviously that inside the left party there was not full support for that. And now with this new deputy question, you know, this is where we are. I don't know whether there will be a turnaround inside the left party and they will come to the previous stance, or whether the opposition inside the left party will, you know, within that party will prevail. That I don't know. So there was an attempt to find a common ground, and now it's again unclear whether this can be made.
0: In tako se ohranja sionistična pravovirnost v Nemčiji. Offside je pripravil Matej.
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2: Wild one.
1: Wild one.
2: Wild one.
1: Wild one.
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0: Hey, yo, Rick, man, what's good, man? 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
1: Nah, Hoss, it's Mr. Rick. 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

0: Anarhistični magazin pa že odpira nov list. 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Hello, hello.
1: Hej, hej, hej.
0: A, fantastic, we managed to establish the connection.
1: Yes, it's working nice.
0: Okay, good. Can you, for the beginning, maybe introduce the topic? What is the new law and its political context?
1: Like the law we are talking about tonight is the new hijab ban in schools in Austria for girls under 14 years, and I'm a teacher, I'm organized around the topic, I'm an anarchist, and I will talk about it a bit tonight, and yeah, that's a bit the vibe.
0: Okay, also for the political context, this, we just go to the hardcore stuff.
1: Yeah, like, it's pretty hardcore. I mean, what's happening is that they implemented this law, and since then the hijabi girls are facing heavy racist shit in schools. It's depending, of course, on the place, but there's a lot of heavy shit going on, and also in the whole country, like in the public, there's a lot of pressure, a lot of stuff, a lot of smear campaign and stuff going on in the media.
0: Mm-hmm.
1: And yeah, I mean, like in the bigger scale, I mean, there's stuff happening in the school, but in the bigger scale, there's like, it's like a huge step of normalization of anti-Muslim racism in German-speaking countries.
0: Mm-hmm.
1: And especially in Austria. And many people are like directly or indirectly affected.
0: Okay. And how it is enforced in school, for example, concretely?
1: Officially, it's like that the students are with the parents, because they're in the end responsible for the kids, that they have a talk, and that they are not allowed to, and the law, explaining the law and stuff. But what's happening is that there is a lot of confusion how to implement it, and also there is like a lot of racist incidents which are not legally but still happening, because too many teachers and headmasters are not aware of what's happening and how bad the law and how racist the law is. And and also like in the bigger scheme of things, it's like there's a lot of like public pressure on it, and like the kids were already afraid before the school started to go there, to go with hijab to school, and like they didn't know what's gonna happen and stuff. And also like during the last weeks, or since it's like months already, right? There was a lot of bullshit and a lot of public racism all the time in the media.
0: I understand you correctly, also a lot of racist bullying is happening on the school.
1: It's also like between the kids there is like stuff happening also. You know, the teachers are like, there were like incidents where like teachers or headmasters were forcing kids, girls, and their kids, you know, they're younger than 14 years old, to put the hijab,
0: mm-hmm,
1: off. And this was not, this was not like what the law exactly meant to, but it led to this.
0: So, okay, it is also misused the interpretation of it as well, as I understand.
1: Yeah. Like, also it was super bad communicated and it left a lot of open spots and it was filled with, like, a lot of bullshit. Okay. And
0: As far as we understand it, there is also kind of anti-racist response to this. What is very nice to hear also from the side of the high schoolers.
1: There's in the schools, what's happening is that, like, many girls are trying to go around the law by, for example, wearing a turban with like a hoodie, and it's like illegally okay. So there is a resistance on that, and but there it's also important to say it's the girls who are older and who has a lot of support from their parents who can try to resist in that way. The most affected ones are the younger ones, and also the ones with parents who have like a strong like social position, like language or like permanent fixed residence permit or, you know, stuff like this. And also, yeah, and also for the resistance, there was this, and sorry, I'm a bit jumping, I'm super tired. Okay. And the resistance, what's also happening is that there is like protests, like student protests started. There were many in all over the country. In Vienna on Friday it was quite big, like many students came, and also like students organized themselves in schools. Also here it's more focused on the older ones who are solidarity with the younger ones. It's super nice to see. And there is also like one platform I'm part of, it's called Schule Brennt, and it's a platform for teachers' protests, and they're organized stuff around it. And I think what's also important in terms of resistance is that it's like there's a strong connection with the resistance against militarization, and also of course strong connections with the student protests in France.
0: Mm-hmm.
1: Like there's like a huge, they really want to like combine the stuff, you know. And because it's like also a huge step of like militarization of schools, like teachers and headmasters are even more as before that asked to be cops in school, to police students, to police racialized students, and pull racist bullshit like cops do. And this is also big, like this is crazy, and it's one of many like steps of militarization. Like there is also a lot of shit on
0: We have similar processes also in Slovenia regarding the militarization of also schools and rising of racism, so we will see also where it will lead us. So let's hope that our youth will rebel against this.
1: And it would amazing to like have more contacts and build up like this, like connections. If there is like any groups listening to the show and want to connect with like with people in Austria, like Schule Brennt would be a nice group already.
0: Mm-hmm.
1: Just let's like connect and...
0: Okay, this is the site of the teachers, right?
1: Yeah, this is a teachers group. There is also students groups. There's different groups.
0: Do you have any names of the... where people can find more information on internet? Do you have it in
1: like,
0: the mind?
1: Schule Brennt. It's Schule Brennt. I have to check. Schulebrennt.at. Yeah, you can find contact and everything. And I think there's different stuff, but
0: Okay, maybe this can be enough for now. You can add something if you wish, but okay, we will try to follow and push it also on air here in Ljubljana.
1: Yeah, thank you for inviting and sorry for my confusing talking. I'm so tired.
0: No problem, no problem. We were very happy that you take some time and be with us here on air of Radio Student at
1: Cernavodă. Yes, thank you.
0: Ciao.
1: See you, ciao.

0: Poklicali ste Črno luknjo in njeno kontrainformativno mrežo. Po pisku oddajte svoj glas.
1: We are on the Balkan Anarchist Book Fair in Skopje, and we have opportunity to speak with different comrades from around the Balkan and beyond. So we will use this opportunity to speak about situation in Turkey, how are anarchists doing there?
2: It is Talha from Istanbul. I'm in a struggle for at least 6 years, of course, ups and downs. So we are here to observing what's going on in Balkans and what our comrades done or doing. And we are here also to share our idea of how can we make foreign Balkan Anarchist Book Fair in Istanbul, maybe in the 5 years, I don't know.
1: So what is the current situation? How you would describe the political situation in Turkey?
2: I think that Turkey is a very, very young country, you know. The politics is changing every 5 years, so you cannot, even memorize what's happening on. Because every year there's another problem, there's another half solution, and you need to run everywhere. Because, you know, the news are declaring new things every day, and the last thing they are delivered, they are trying to raging a kind of warmongering against the queer people in the, pardon, Turkey and Istanbul mostly. They arrested like 100 people because of they are member of legal organizations that you can very easily to trace and record their, you know, activity, and they are accused that irrelevant crimes like helping to prostitution or obscenity. I'm not sure, but some of them for drug trafficking or drug using. But the main goal is always creating creating scapegoats for the, you know, the fascist regime. So because of that, the government declared the family year this year. It's a family year, means we need to secure our holy family values at this year. It doesn't enough for the government, and even they declared as a decade of the family, so 10 years of the family. They establish, we call it political genocide in Turkish, politik kırım. They opened a war against the queer people. It's not start yesterday. It starts after the Gezi isyanı, the Gezi rebellion.
1: 2014.
2: Yeah, 2014. 2013, there is a massive pride in Turkey, Istanbul, like maybe 100 people all around to Taksim, Beyoğlu.
1: 100,000.
2: Yeah, 100,000. And today they are making shrinker because of the oppression. So become being a member of the LGBTQ movement, according to Erdogan, our leader, he declared that every LGBTQ people is a member of the terrorist organization.
1: So thank you for this information. And what about the anarchists? How is situation with anarchists? Probably also they are one of the targets of the regime.
2: Anarchists are not specifically targeted by the regime, but many anarchists are in the queer organizations, because lack of the anarchist organizations, also they are wanted to struggle in the queer liberation. As anarchists, we are mostly looking at the two sides. I'm just talking for me, not an organization or not a, you know. The first, it is, you know, it's a war against love. You know, people should be free to select who will gonna be with. At the same time, our comrades from different organizations getting arrested, and we are in the solidarity event. So we don't have a like organization, but we have some kind of circles that people knows each other, and we went to a solidarity event and they detained us. Every people getting detained, like 109 people in Istanbul, 16 people in Izmir, and Ankara, they attacked the demonstrations. So we are making a very huge demonstration in the cells. So we just, after that, we have the rights, like we can talk with our lawyers, we can have more connection with outside, and they are making quicker the operation that we can leave.
1: So what are perspective of the anarchism in the Turkey?
2: It is like I said, we have very circles that people knows who one is doing that, but it's not that much. For instance, we are here many comrades from the Anatolia, but we met here. So, you know, we don't have this kind of good connection web even in Turkey. But our goal as anarchists that believes we need to create a social revolution with the, you know, methods like organizing the labor, organizing the people. Our goal is creating some kind of webs and the organizations that people can focus their force, the social force, on this kind of event. But the problem is, at the same time, the need is growing, but also the oppression is growing. So it is very hard. It's like a loop. It's like a equation that we cannot escape. It's the only way to escaping this loop is working our brains and hands for the anarchist movement in Turkey.
1: Do you have any last thoughts?
2: I hope everything will be fine. We have the hope. If you don't have hope, so why we are struggling it? It's a very big international event happening in Balkan Anarchist Book Fair, and we are trying to be a voice of the arrested people, and please be a voice of them in all around the world. It's stay in solidarity is my last word.
1: Thank you for your time. Let's hope to meet soon, and let's hope to meet with the good news.
2: Yeah, I hope so.
3: 1, 2, 3, 4. People get tired of being poor. 5, 10, 15, 20. Why are you so mad when you got plenty? Fighting for food, for energy, for space, in the name of religion, class, and race.

to north of Jacksonville with me tomorrow morning at 9:30 in the parking lot. We will be gone most of the day. We'll take a lunch with us, and I understand.

tomorrow morning at 9:30 in the parking lot. We will be gone most of the day. You will take a lunch with us, and I understand going to north of Jacksonville with me tomorrow morning at 9:30 in the parking lot. We will be gone most of the day. You will take a lunch with us, and I understand.

0: 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Student.
1: I'll sing you a song and it'll be a sad one. Of a trials and troubles and how they begun. We left our dear kindred, our friends and our home, and across the wide districts and mountains to roam.
2: Samotni potnik. Pesmi zarezane v kolesnice. Vsako sredo ob 10:00 zvečer na Radiu Študent.

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What? 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

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Who crossing, peeking inside too close. Like my neighbor watching, few condiments by the mirror. Talking to the convo, I got lost in shit.